0: Università Telematica Internazionale Uninettuno. 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
1: The International Telematic University, Uninettuno, was born from the Nettuno model, network per l'università ovunque, active in Italy since 1992, and from the success of the European project MedNetU, Mediterranean Network of Universities. The 31 MedNetU partner universities from 11 Mediterranean countries, Algeria, Egypt, France, Jordan, Greece, Italy, Lebanon, Morocco, Syria, Tunisia, and Turkey, coordinated by Nettuno, have given life to a real technological network based on the use of digital satellites. Today, all partners can produce, broadcast, and receive educational contents on television and the internet. A technological network that is supported by a network of minds who know how to connect and share their knowledge, and who jointly created the International Telematic University, Uninettuno, and developed a virtual space for higher education and for the circulation of knowledge in the Euro-Mediterranean.
2: I declare the 2005-2006 academic year is now open, the first year of the International Telematic University, Uninettuno.
1: The International Telematic University, Uninettuno, is a great university where, within the real and virtual spaces of the internet, the best professors from the most prestigious universities of the world deliver their lectures in several languages in the following subjects: engineering, literature, international law, economics, psychology, media, and communication. Students can attend the university with no space or time limits. Anywhere in the world, you can choose whether to study in Italian, Arabic, English, French, or Greek, achieving a study title recognized in Italy, in Europe, and other countries throughout the Mediterranean. On uninettunouniversity.net, in the didactic cyberspace, students can access the various learning environments, follow digitalized video lessons that are connected in a multimedial, hypertextual, and interactive way to books, texts, bibliographies, citographies, exercises, and virtual labs. On the satellite channel Uninettuno University and on the web TV of the university, it is possible to follow the video lessons 24 hours a day. In the virtual classrooms, professors and tutors interact with students and check their learning progress. Through forums and chats, minds are connected and knowledge is exchanged. The Uninettuno learning environment, realized by the university itself after many years of research, is appreciated around the world, as proved by the agreement signed in November 2013 in Brussels with the ASD, Aerospace and Defense Industry Association, who, through a careful selection made at the global level, chooses the Uninettuno as its platform to realize distance teaching courses by which quality standards are certified for work in the fields of the aerospace industry. Uninettuno will provide educational models, software, and platform, says Director Lesman, and will provide the course contents. Today, Uninettuno students come from 104 different countries from around the world. It's a global university that spread its technological poles in several countries, such as Rabat, Morocco, on the 14th of March, 2006. In Cairo, Egypt, on the 15th of June, 2006. In Tunis, Tunisia, on the 24th of August, 2007. In Iraq, May 2011, where four technological poles were set up in Erbil, Baghdad, Thaiqar, and Basra. Here, the International Telematic University, Uninettuno, trains young Iraqi entrepreneurs long distance. In Cairo, Egypt, on the 26th of October, 2008, in the presence of the President of the Italian Republic, Giorgio Napolitano, an important academic agreement was signed, which allows Egyptian students to attend, at distance, the International Telematic University, Uninettuno, and, after a training period spent in selected Italian companies, are awarded a study title recognized in Italy, in Europe, and Egypt. On the premises of Helwan University, Uninettuno students receive their degrees.
2: What I learned from this experience is that I always have to think with my own head. A model of cooperation for which Italy should pride herself, says Egypt's educational minister. 48 out of 50 of us have already found jobs here in Cairo. With the signature of an agreement between Uninetuno and Al-Hakawayin University in Frane in October 2012, a consortium aimed at the realization of an Italian-Moroccan distance university for the development of distance education in Africa jointly with universities of Morocco as well as other regional universities was proclaimed. Not only a university, Uninetuno is engaged in helping overcome illiteracy in some countries in the Arab world. Rabat, Morocco, on the 14th of May, 2009. The authorities of the governments and institutions of Italy and Morocco sign an agreement aimed at airing on Moroccan national television the course of 150 hours of video lessons. I Learn Arabic, The Treasure of the Letters, designed by Maria Amata Garito and realized by Rashid Benghaji, aimed at teaching, through a new pedagogic model, how to read and write in Arabic to the adult illiterate population of Morocco on television. Thanks to its engagement in several international research projects, the International Telematic University Uninetuno is constantly evolving. On www.uninetunouniversity.net, knowledge and culture move without boundaries. The access to knowledge is democratized, and the doors of dialogue among European and the Arab world are now open. New professions are created, new knowledge arises, and new values are shared.
0: Vuoi acquisire competenze per conservare e valorizzare i patrimoni e i paesaggi culturali? 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

0: record label with my brother. I knew what I wanted to do, and I knew that in Nigeria I couldn't find the tools that I needed. So in 2008, I packed my bags, came here to Italy.
1: I'm Noemi. I was born in Rome. I work full-time for a company, and I'm a computer programmer.
2: I'm Zakaria from Somalia. I'm a refugee who is living in Italy since 2008.
0: In 2015, I became a refugee myself. From 2008 when I left to when I wanted to go back, things had escalated.
1: It's so difficult because my work is a full-time work and I can't go to the lessons.
2: It is not easy. You must work for your own self. You must to survive. A friend told me that there is this possibility to study in Nettuno, like a scholarship.
0: The scholarship was meant for refugees and asylum seekers. I went through the process and they were very helpful, you know, in taking me through the process step by step.
3: Io credo che la base di ogni cosa deve essere quella di far nascere e crescere le competenze dei cittadini a qualsiasi livello in qualsiasi parte del mondo. 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
2: You don't need to come to the university, but you have a possibility that you go from the computer. If you are in difficulty, you can stop and repeat.
1: There are video lessons. We have the professor full time, when I want and where I want.
0: The lessons are structured in such a way that it is so easy to understand. The lecturers are really, really top-notch, and that I think it's a huge, huge, huge plus.
3: La tecnologia ci sta portando iscritti da 167 paesi, che fa in modo che noi entriamo a conoscerla e produciamo contenuti insieme. 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
1: I chose Uninet because their professors are the best. They communicate with the MIT and they want to go to MIT.
0: You can't put a value on knowledge. Your level of impact in life is directly proportional to what knowledge that you have. Through this scholarship, I have the possibility of having access to knowledge. It's invaluable.
2: So my objective is this, to finish the university and to follow my dream, to be a filmmaker and to continue on my way.
3: L'Università Telematica di Nettuno è stata veramente l'università.
4: Nettuno, network per l'università ovunque, تقدم. برنامج محو الأمية لتعلم اللغة العربية. بتمويل من وزارة الشؤون الخارجية الإدارة العامة للتعاون من أجل التنمية إيطاليا بالتعاون مع وزارة التربية الوطنية والتعليم العالي وتكوين الأطر والبحث العلمي قطاع محاربة الأمية والتعليم غير النظامي بالمملكة المغربية.

Welcome to everybody at this new lesson where we will talk about of the following subject: quality in production. The lesson will be divided in three parts: the basic elements for production control, statistic tools and methods of control, Deming cycle, TPM methodology in brief. Let's start with the first part concerning the basic elements for production control. This part is mainly focused on industrial process, so all the tools and the method we will describe are oriented to this field of application. Start with the identification and classification of process variables. We can say that, absolutely speaking, the most important aspect for the control of a manufacturing process is the knowledge of the variables that have a heavier or lighter influence. The knowledge and identification of the variables can be achieved by the study of the basic principle of the process itself. So this is the basic element to start a

to set up, let's say, a control plan from quality point of view. So the knowledge of the variables sometimes are not known, and so the study behind helps to discover sometimes new variables. So as we have described in all the single process like hot rolling, cold rolling, die casting, the important is to study the principle on the base of each process. Concerning the manufacturing process of rolled product, DC casting, hot and cold rolling, heat treatment, we can make the following considerations. First of all, each process step has many variables. As we have described in the single process, we realized that each process is there are many variables which are correlate to the process. So normally the industrial process are not very simple to control due to this high number of variables. Some variables are linked to the process step and to the machine or plant. Other variables depend on the material being processed. So we have two basic elements, the machine or the plant and the material. So each of them has proper variables. So what we call process variable constitute the parameter we can change to control the process. What we call product variables are all the characteristic of the material we are want to process, and these characteristics are considered also variables. So we have to consider this mix of variables. And what is important is the correlation between variables. To set up a control plan in the best and complete way, it is necessary a vision as a whole of the entire cycle constituted by the various processes and the different work steps inside each process. So, in the example of a rolling cycle, aluminum rolled product, we have this typical flow chart. So, starting from raw material, DC casting, slab treatment, hot rolling, cold rolling, heat treatment, slitting finishing, and final semi-finished product as a final step. So, what is important is to understand the context where each single process is insert, because the context where each process work can have a different influence downstream and upstream. So for this reason is important to have the vision of the whole process, not considering only each process as a separate one. One of the first result outcoming from the analysis of process and product cluster of variables is the following. We can determine the workability area, so determination of workability area on and the optimal ranges of variables. As explained, we have two kind of variables, the process or plants or machine variables and the characteristic of the product. So what we have to understand as a first step is check if there are an overlapping of this area. So if a very simple example, if I have to make a cold rolling press and my coil has a width of 1900 millimeter,
and my machine, a rolling mill, has a maximum width of 1600 millimeter, of course there are no overlapping area for this point of view. So this material cannot be processed in this machine because there is any not compatible relation between the variables, in this case of the rolling mill, the machine, and the rolled product, the material. In this scheme we can understand better the relationship between variables and material process. So if we imagine a process A followed by a process B, and in between there is the material being processed. So we can have a series of variables of the process A. Then we have a series of variables for the process B and a series of variables of the material. And in depending on the context, the process and the material we are talking about, we can have all the combination. So we have relation between these variables or some of these variables to some of the variable of the process A, or between process B and material, or the two processes directly. And this depends on the condition or the specific process I'm analyzing. So through the analysis as a whole cycle, we can also understand the following aspects. Some variables of a process can affect another process downstream or upstream or both. Some product variables can affect only part of the process or all processes. As a result of this analysis, we can achieve what we call operating recipes for process product. Ideally, knowing all the relationships between the variables of the material and the process, and the correlation between the different process variable in sequence, for each binomial process product, we shall be able to identify the optimal working range for each process variable, to control the acceptance range for each product variables. This is exactly in an extremely synthesis what we can define as quality control, because from one side we have to fix the range, the right range for the process or the machine, and from the other hand, we can fix the acceptance criteria of the variable linked to the product. And both control altogether make what we call quality control in the industrial process. Here we can see some example. So we don't go in detail for each, but just to give you how this kind of recipe can be complex where the number of variables could be very high. So here we have an example of a operating recipe for rolled product. So in the left side we have all the elements concerning with the process. For example, type and usage mode of sludging salts. We are talking about this process. DC casting for alloy 5005, so magnesium alloy. A slab size of 1500 millimeter, 400, this is the width, 450 millimeter in the thickness, and 6000 millimeter in length. So the process variables can be listed as the following: type and usage of mode to sludging salts, percentage refining, the gasser flow rate, chlorine plus argon, casting speed, casting temperature, cooling water flow rate, liquid method level. All these parameters, if I
I know how to keep under control my process, I should correlate each one to a typical or best range of variation. At the same time, we have the characteristic of the product or the variables linked to the product. In this work step can be listed as the following: chemical composition, measures to control gaseous inclusions, in example, density index, ALSCAN, or other tools, measures to control solid inclusions, like, for example, prefill or PODFA, dimensional tolerances, shell zone thickness, other specific variables. So, as you can see, each time we go in detail in the single process, we discover or we open a very wide list of variables from both point of view, process and the product. So, the measurement and the control of this variable is the basic to achieve the best control of the quality and the standardization of the process. Other example, in this case we talk about an hot rolling process, the same alloy 5005, slab sides and exit thickness. In this case, after the hot rolling, we should reach 5 mm. As you can see, we have really a very long list, and consider that this list is not is an example, could be even longer than this. So, just a very rapid reading: slab temperature, camber of work roll, work and backup rolls and roughness, cleanness status of roller table, temperature and characteristic of emulsion, rolling passes reduction sequence, rolling speed for each pass, adjustment for each pass, rolling force, roll bending, brushes usage per pass, temperature of last passes, edge streaming, winding condition. So, really a very long list. At the same, we can have a series of variables linked to the product. In this case, the slab temperature is one important factor. The coil temperature at the final pass. I remember that, for example, in this case, we are talking about hot rolling. So, if we achieve at the end of the process a temperature, for example, 200 degrees, this means we are below the recrystallization temperature. So, the final temper we will reach on the material is not inside the standard range. So, this is not a good quality result. This is just an example how we can fix the range of a acceptance criteria to say this product, this lot is okay or not okay. Going on with the cold rolling, we have very similar list of process variables. We can just add some more comment about the flatness, so roll bending pass schedule, rolling speed, okay, adjustment of rolling pass, load, roll bending, tilting and tension and back tension, and the reference flatness curve. This is typical of cold rolling. On the other end, the product can be checked from this point of view: average thickness and trend, average flatness and trend, rolled strip surface quality, strip surface roughness, edges quality, trimmed or not trimmed, depends on the cycle, and as a coil is important to have the correct winding quality. So, we can talking about cold rolling, we can add also some shape of the data or the variables we need. For example, talking about thickness variation, as we are talking about a long strip, so the length of the strip in this case could be kilometers. And what is important is not a puntual values of the thickness, but we
we should know the trend of the thickness, and for example, if there is just the periodic variation or there is an increasing in the length, keeping the small variation as a link to the vibration of the system. So sometimes the shape of the variable and the numbers we are collecting is important also fix some criteria how to collect the data itself. For the final heat treatment, of course, we have the material temperature before the treatment, because if we load a material already quite hot, for example, coming directly from cold rolling, around 100 degrees, is different than I take one coil rolled 1 week ago. So the temperature will be around 20 degrees. So when I start the heat treatment, it's different if I start from 100 degrees or 20 degrees. And then all the other typical variables for an heat treatment. So the treatment recipe, for example, 250 degrees for 8 hours for soaking, overheating mode, atmosphere protection level, for example, the percentage of oxygen max allowed, process error flow rate, protection gas, if it is the case, pressure treatment chamber, so balance fume extraction, process air is give the final pressure, and process air speed, so the recirculation flow rate inside the chamber, which can influence the uniformity of temperature. In this case, the product variable are less in numbers. Typical is the mass or the total volume we are treating. The thickness and winding condition, we can make the difference in the distribution temperature during the warm-up. The oil residual coming from, for example, cold rolling, and absolutely speaking, in this case, the mechanical properties of the final product after the heat treatment. Basic elements for monitoring and controlling of process and product. So, at the end of this list of variables, both from a process point of view and a product point of view, is important now to make a synthesis, to understand which are the main basic element necessary to keep under control our process from quality point of view. The first basic element is the measurement. So we need to measure the variable during our process and the characteristic of the material along the cycle. So the measurement, as I said, consists on the concerned with the process variable and product variable control. A second element is the recordings. Also in this case, the recording are concerned with the process variables and the product variable control. What these element give? If I measure a lot of variable during my process, but I don't keep any recording of this, I lost, I think, 90% of the useful of this variable. So if I don't record anything, I'm not able to rebuild, for example, something wrong going back in one process made the day before, 1 week before, or even earlier. So the recording of data is another important basic element. Another important element is the traceability. Traceability means, also in this case, is linked to the product along the whole cycle
and process work steps. With reference to the

legal cycle for rolling, rolled product. So from starting from cast house, hot rolling, cold rolling, and so on. If I follow each lot, production lot, starting from the first step to the end, it's important to keep the traceability, so the identification of each lot, linked to the data correlated to each single step. And this traceability is fundamental when I discover a problem just at the end of my cycle, and I want to rebuild my process in order to understand where the problem has been produced and solved, prevent that the same problem occur again in the following lot. So traceability is really another important basic element. Some review questions on the first part of the lesson. Absolutely speaking, which is the most important aspect for process and product control? What does workability area mean? What do the processing recipes represent and how are they constructed for each process product combination? What are the basic elements for process and product controls? Let's continue with the second part of the lesson, which is concerned with the statistic tools and the methods of controls. Describe the scope and general consideration on data collection. The availability of data related to a process and/or a product is a necessary but not sufficient condition to achieve our purpose, which is keep process under control to obtain product compliant with target requirements or what we call technical specifications. In other words, this really synthetic scope of our keeping under control of the process from quality point of view is to these two elements. So to keep as constant as possible the process in order to have always the same result and keep under control the result we are achieving. So the characteristic of my product I want to produce. Of course, this collecting all the data from both point of view is not enough to understand what really is happening and if there is something is going outside the control. So, but is a necessary basic starting point. So the previous statement about the useful of these two elements is even more valid if we consider further and equally important purposes. Guarantee constant and repetitive performance of a process. Implement continuous improvement of both the process and product quality. So another important consideration is that even if everything is going well, so my process is going in a very constant mode without big variation, and my product is okay, is inside our specification. But the measurement is still important and to collect data. First of all, because sometimes I have to demonstrate that, for example, this part of the process is not the cause of my eventual problem I see to the final usage. And this is important that I collected all the data also when everything is okay. But another important result is to understand if I can anyway improve.
For example, if my

thickness variation in a certain point of my measurement, realize that my tolerance is inside plus minus 5%, and this result is quite constant. The question is, can I achieve plus minus 3%? That's why it's important to continue to measure and control. The data interpretation, which is the basic factor combined with the data collection. Otherwise, I don't understand how to use this data. So in any field, it is essential to process the available data to understand its meaning and obtain useful information. This kind of elaboration can be as all kind of process schematized as a technical process. So we can have start from the data collection, measurement and recordings. Then we have to elaborate the data, or what we call data processing, and on the base of this elaboration I can give an interpretation. So the data itself are not as any give any kind of results, but the way how we elaborate and use the data can give important information in order to understand if our process is going in the right direction. So now we can start to describe the methods of usage and interpretation of data. For sure, statistics provides the most known and most used processing methods. On the other hand, we must say that statistical tools, nevertheless, are a double-edged sword. Why? Because if used correctly, they help to understand anomalies and identify appropriate corrective and/or improvement actions. But if used improperly, they can mislead, not allowing to the resolution of anomalies, or even more, producing negative effect. This concept is really very important, because sometimes when we, in every kind of fields, not only in industrial process application, but also in any field where statistics is applied, the wrong usage of some method or some tools coming from the statistics science can really give a completely wrong conclusion. And from one side, this doesn't help to solve eventual problem we want to remove, but in some cases is even worse, because we go exactly in the opposite direction we should solve the problem. So we can make worse the situation. So important is the correct use of the statistic methods. There are no general and absolute rules on the choice and methods of use of statistical tools. However, it is important to take into account some basic considerations. One important element is to know the accuracy of the data, and in this we have also pay attention to the reliability of the entire measurement chain, including the operator. So we imagine we are in a typical industrial process. So there are several machines, and each machine is supervised by dedicated operators. So when we ask to collect data and record this data in a data sheet or in a software database, is important that the data collected come from a correct accuracy. So the instrument we are using
are calibrated and guarantee the correct error or accuracy requested for this kind of measurement. Sometimes in this chain of control, also the operators can make the difference, because if I use, for example, a micrometer, simple micrometer, in the wrong way, I risk to read the wrong number. And this can introduce data and noise in the data, which doesn't help to understand the real situation. It is important contextualize always the data which you are presenting or using. In other words, not knowing the useful correlation, it is important to check correlation between each data with all known conditions. In example, date, time, machine ID in case of possible alternatives, anomalous circumstances, or recording of other parameters or variables simultaneous to the data being processed. So, very often, when we are looking for a problem or the source of a problem, we don't know exactly what we are looking for. So, when we implement a specific measurement plan, it's important to collect all the data we know can influence my process and or product characteristic, but it's important to collect also other element which can give the context where maybe one variable is changing and maybe in a afterward elaboration I can find a correlation with other parameter at the beginning I didn't consider as important. So the context is always important. So especially if I don't know exactly the real correlation between the variables. So the context is another important aspect to consider. Another criteria, it is recommended to filter or stratify the mass of available data. What does it mean? In a complex and extensive processes, data variability should not always be interpreted as a useful indication, which means an effective signal of a permanent change. Sometimes it is not significant extemporaneous anomalies, and this is considered a noise. So when I try to keep under control one variable, and I can see that sometimes this variable go outside my standard range. So what is important to understand when I elaborate the data is to understand if there is a specific reason when this variation occur, or sometimes can happen a very single spot variation really not useful to my understanding, and this is considered noise. So the filter to be used has this purpose, to eliminate the variation not relevant and keep all the variation which can be correlated to the right variable or the process on the product. Some examples of statistical tools for process and product control. The most used and known tool for product control is the Pareto diagram. Here in the picture we can see an example of application. In particular, we are analyzing in these graphics the causes of non-conformity of a rolled product. So here we have all the possible causes we recorded in our data collection. So thickness of tolerances, out of tolerances, surface not acceptable, flatness out of tolerances, mechanical properties out of tolerances, chemical composition out of specifications, winding defect, and other defects that are very small. So the
main principle of Pareto diagram is that the 20% of the causes cover more or less the 80% of the problem. So, in other words, this tool is a very simple tool, useful when I have several problems to be solved in order to increase, in this case of the example, the quality of my rolled product, give the priority how to start this improvement process. So, as we have seen in the diagram, there are the first two or three causes which cover most of the causes of nonconformity. So this means that if I solve these two or three causes, I solve 70-80% of my problem. Another important tool, as an example, is the control charts. The most known process control tools is the control charts. So, we can see in this example the thickness deviation of a rolling process. So, the deviation plotted per date give, in this case, a clear signal. So, we can consider that each date is the average deviation in thickness we have recorded in one rolling mill. So, this could be the average of a single process, and this is the date. As we can see, we have a very constant performance, and inside what I consider the normal variation. But in this date, I see a step in the deviation, and from this point on, all the data is outside the range. So, in this case, is very clear the relationship between the data collected and the event. So, it's something linked to the device, because from a certain date on, the deviation starts to go outside the allowed or the good performance. And this is a clear signal that there was a failure of the device which is measuring the thickness in the mill. And easy to understand the causes and also the corrective action, which is a maintenance of the tool. This is another example where the deviation is not so clear. So I have, in this case, sometimes a point outside, then again in the correct range, and then one event outside, and so on. So, looking at this control chart, is not so evident which is if there is a signal useful, or there are just some noise or disturbing event not clear from this picture. At this, for this specific example, we can understand how the stratification of the data can help to understand better what is happening. For example, in the previous control chart, I just plot the performance on the linked to the date for of the production. And this doesn't give a useful information. But if I understand also another important element of the contest, which is, for example, the alloy I have rolled in a single date plotted, I can make another elaboration by group all the data per alloy as shown in this diagram. So I, for example, measure all the deviation concerned with alloy with 1000 series. Here I see all the performance linked to the coil with alloy 5000 series, and here in 8000 series. So I see that
only in the 3,000 have a problem of higher deviation, but all the other material is okay. This explains why during only plotting the data per date is not visible this crossed change in the variables. But applying a stratification example, very simple, like in this example, I can understand which is the second variable which give the answer to understand what is the reason of the deviation. So in this case, we understood that the calibration of the tool, the instrument device, the measurement device, is linked to the calibration curve only of this alloy, but not, let's say, a failure mode of the device, so an electronic, for example, reason and so on. Another important tool is the correlation between series of data to check whether a process parameter can have an effect on another process or product variable. Correlation graphs are used so to explain of higher or minor evident correlation. In these two examples, we can see two different cases. In the one case, where we plot this rolling speed in meter per minute and the roughness of the work roll. And if I collect all the data in the different condition, in roughness and speed, I can put in this way, I can understand if there is a reasonable correlation between these two parameters. So if I increase the roughness, normally I achieve a higher rolling speed. In this case, the relation between work roll roughness and rolling speed in a cold rolling pass, so here was in a foil rolling, 12 micron, 0.012 millimeter. In this case, we are talking about a rolling pass at thicker range, 0.6 millimeter. And the same parameter, we can say that there is not the same strong relation, but is quite an influence, because in this range we know that in effect there are no big relationship between these two parameters. Some review questions about this first part of the lesson. What makes process and product data collection useful? Why is it important to take into account the accuracy and the reliability of measurements? What does it mean, contextualization of data? What does it mean, filtration or stratification of data? And now we will proceed with the third part of the lesson concerned with the Deming cycle TPM methodology in brief. A short introduction of this last part. In this lesson, we will not go very deep on this topic because it takes really a specific lesson dedicated. So we just talk about the general application of these tools. Starting from concept of prevention and continuous improvement, the principle and the methodology illustrated so far certainly help to understand the past. All the data collection we implement and the analysis, of course, help to understand what happened till now. And this helps to understand if there are problems, deviations, and so on. But the subsequent analysis of event, both positive and negative, provides us with elements to eliminate the causes of anomalies and or out-of-specification performances. However, this use is reductive. The same elements, even when everything falls within the expected standard, must be used to prevent and improve.
And one of the tools to achieve this continuous improvement is the so-called PDCA cycle. PDCA is an acronym which corresponds to the sequence of a typical step we have to continuously perform in order to achieve a continuous improvement.

activity to sorry, I start from yeah, to plan, to do and to check the result, and then when I complete my first loop of improvement, I have to implement the action and start again a new improvement cycle. The basic principle is the following. Once the planned target has been reached, a new target is replanned, identifying a potential further feasible improvement. So, as showed in this schematic picture, anytime I finish a loop of improvement, I reach higher level, for example, of my quality. And then when I stabilized it, the stabilization is, let's say, represented by this element, which stop the climbing of this improvement route, and start to think about further improvement. And then I will start a second improvement cycle and reach a higher level. Typical example of continuous improvement, when I reach a fixed target of, for example, flatness control in the cold rolling by achieving, for example, a magnitude of the defect in the flatness terms in, I don't know, for example, 30 I units, I start to understand by measuring the capability of my device installed in the mill and understand if there are further improvement, for example, by improving the profile of the hot rolling material or to optimize the reference curve in the flatness measurement, online flatness measurement. And by using some trial, so plan, for example, specific focused trial, I can understand if there is a benefit or an improvement effect. And then when I make this implementation, I will check for a while the standard flatness I achieve after the implementation. If the check is giving positive results, I stabilize this situation and then start to increase, for example, from 30 to 20 I units, and I start to think if there is a further improvement, for example, from 20 to 15 I units. Another important technique for continuous improvement is the so-called TPM, Total Productive Maintenance. The adoption of a complete TPM program implies a radical change in the management strategies of an industrial system. The most important principles underlying the methodology are summarized in the following points. Okay, a first important basic element is the holistic vision of the production system, which means a complete analysis of all the process, plant, process, and product. In every single aspect or pillar, the common target is to identify and eliminate all inefficiencies like waste, scrap, unproductive time, etc. The typical pillars of a TPM program are listed in this picture. Each pillar has the same importance, and a similar route is implemented for each of them. So we can have the autonomous maintenance, focused process and maintenance improvement, planned maintenance, quality management, early equipment management, administrative work, education and training, safety and sustainability success. On the base of this very wide process, there is a 5S methodology to keep under control in a very basic way, our process. To implement this program, it's important to follow a standardized step-by-step route in order to

to achieve success. So to successfully achieve a correct implementation of TPM, it is essential to follow the procedure provided by the method itself. So normally we start with a pilot plant, we implement the implementation of the main pillars for the pilot machine, and then, only then, to extend the extension to program step by step to other machines, and at the end, the extension of the program to the whole organization. It's important to apply a systematic way to implement the pillars. There are several intermediate phases are provided for each pillar. At the end of each phase, our special internal commission evaluates the level achieved. Only if the minimum level is reached, it is allowed to move on the next phase. So this very special method to improve our efficiency should start from the top management of the organization. And when we decide to go in this direction, we have to follow this strictly this sequence. So we start with the basic element, then someone else from the other department, for example, go inside and have a sort of evaluation if this step is achieved properly. If this is not the case, we start again. When this first step is considered in a good level, we can only then go ahead with the following steps. Once the ITER is completed, the standard must be consolidated and it is possible to proceed with another pillar. And this was the last the topic. So some review question for this last part of the lessons. If everything falls within the target, how can statistical control be used? What does the acronym PDCA mean? Compared to other continuous improvement methods, what are the two basic principles that characterize a TPM program? And now the summary of all the review questions regarding concerned with the whole lesson. Absolutely speaking, which is the most important aspect for process and product control? What does workability area mean? What do the processing recipes represent, and how are they constructed for each process product combination? What are the basic elements for process and product controls? What makes process and product data collection useful? Why is it important to take into account the accuracy and the reliability of measurements? What does it mean, contextualization of data? What does it mean, filtration or stratification of data? If everything falls within the targets, how can statistical control be used? What does the acronym PDCA mean? Compared to other continuous improvement methods, what are the two basic principles that characterize a TPM program? And this is the last question. I thank you for your attention, and I remember you that all the material correlated to this lesson is available on the university website in the section linked to this course.

0: Perché scegliere l'Università Uninettuno? 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
4: The International Telematic University, Uninettuno, was born from the Nettuno model. Network per l'Università Ovunque, active in Italy since 1992, and from the success of the European project MedNetU, Mediterranean Network of Universities. The 31 MedNetU partner universities from 11 Mediterranean countries, Algeria, Egypt, France, Jordan, Greece, Italy, Lebanon, Morocco, Syria, Tunisia, and Turkey, coordinated by Nettuno, have given life to a real technological network based on the use of digital satellites. Today, all partners can produce, broadcast, and receive educational contents on television and the internet. A technological network that is supported by a network of minds who know how to connect and share their knowledge, and who jointly created the International Telematic University, Uninettuno, and developed a virtual space for higher education and for the circulation of knowledge in the Euro-Mediterranean.
5: I declare the 2005-2006 academic year is now open, the first year of the International Telematic University, Uninettuno.
4: The International Telematic University, Uninettuno, is a great university where, within the real and virtual spaces of the internet, the best professors from the most prestigious universities of the world deliver their lectures in several languages in the following subjects: engineering, literature, international law, economics, psychology, media, and communication. Students can attend the university with no space or time limits. Anywhere in the world, you can choose whether to study in Italian, Arabic, English, French, or Greek, achieving a study title recognized in Italy, in Europe, and other countries throughout the Mediterranean. On uninettunouniversity.net, in the didactic cyberspace, students can access the various learning environments, follow digitalized video lessons that are connected in a multimedial, hypertextual, and interactive way to books, texts, bibliographies, citographies, exercises, and virtual labs. On the satellite channel Uninettuno University and on the web TV of the university, it is possible to follow the video lessons 24 hours a day. In the virtual classrooms, professors and tutors interact with students and check their learning progress. Through forums and chats, minds are connected and knowledge is exchanged. The Uninettuno learning environment, realized by the university itself after many years of research, is appreciated around the world, as proved by the agreement signed in November 2013 in Brussels with the ASD, Aerospace and Defense Industry Association, who, through a careful selection made at the global level, chooses the Uninettuno as its platform to realize distance teaching courses by which quality standards are certified for work in the fields of the aerospace industry. Uninettuno will provide educational models, software, and platform, says Director Lesman, and will provide the course contents. Today, Uninettuno students come from 104 different countries from around the world. It's a global university that spread its technological poles in several countries, such as Rabat, Morocco, on the 14th of March, 2006. In Cairo, Egypt, on the 15th of June, 2006. In Tunis, Tunisia, on the 24th of August, 2007.
5: in Iraq, May 2011, where four technological poles were set up in Erbil, Baghdad, Thaiqar, and Basra. Here, the International Telematic University Uninetuno trains young Iraqi entrepreneurs long distance. In Cairo, Egypt, on the 26th of October, 2008, in the presence of the President of the Italian Republic, Giorgio Napolitano, an important academic agreement was signed, which allows Egyptian students to attend, at distance, the International Telematic University Uninetuno, and, after a training period spent in selected Italian companies, are awarded a study title recognized in Italy, in Europe, and Egypt. On the premises of Helwan University, Uninetuno students receive their degrees. What I learned from this experience is that I always have to think with my own head. A model of cooperation for which Italy should pride herself, says Egypt's educational minister. 48 out of 50 of us have already found jobs here in Cairo. With the signature of an agreement between Uninetuno and Al-Hakawayin University in Frane in October 2012, a consortium aimed at the realization of an Italian-Moroccan distance university for the development of distance education in Africa jointly with universities of Morocco as well as other regional universities was proclaimed. Not only a university, Uninetuno is engaged in helping overcome illiteracy in some countries in the Arab world. Rabat, Morocco, on the 14th of May, 2009. The authorities of the governments and institutions of Italy and Morocco sign an agreement aimed at airing on Moroccan national television the course of 150 hours of video lessons. I Learn Arabic, The Treasure of the Letters, designed by Maria Amata Garito and realized by Rashid Benghaji, aimed at teaching through a new pedagogic model how to read and write in Arabic to the adult illiterate population of Morocco on television. Thanks to its engagement in several international research projects, the International Telematic University Uninetuno is constantly evolving. On www.uninetunouniversity.net, knowledge and culture move without boundaries. The access to knowledge is democratized, and the doors of dialogue among European and the Arab world are now open. New professions are created, new knowledge arises, and new values are shared.
1: Vuoi acquisire competenze per conservare e valorizzare i patrimoni e i paesaggi culturali? 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

0: part in the Uninetuno Erasmus Foreign Exchange Program. The scheme is part of the broader Erasmus program sponsored by the European Union. For computer engineering and cybersecurity, student Kabushi, this is not the first experience of this kind. After a three-month stint as an Erasmus student in Rome last year, the 22-year-old from Rabat didn't hesitate to come back to the city.
1: I had the chance to be here first time, and I didn't hesitate to come here again. And also, studying in Uninetuno is very interesting because there is a new methodology and new strategy of teaching, which was very interesting for me.
0: Kandel, Kabushi, and Boorhill have chosen to live in three different neighborhoods of Rome and develop their own experiences of what the city has to offer. Kandel says this is his first time abroad. The 20-year-old left Cairo last September and will study in Rome until May, something he says he looks forward to as he's learning a new, forward-looking educational method. When I studied computer architecture in Egypt, we were studying the history of computers and how they were developed. It's not a bad thing, as we could use this knowledge in microcontrollers, but it wasn't the most important thing to learn. We were looking at how computers were made in the 60s and 70s, but when I came to Italy to study the same subject, computer architecture, I saw that they're trying to develop new computers and making them faster. They're looking at the future, while we were stuck in the past, Kandel explains. The Erasmus program offers young people a unique opportunity to grow by socializing and meeting their peers from other countries and cultures, Uninetuno University Dean Maria Amata Garrito says.
2: Sono tanti, tanti elementi che riescono a rendere questo soggiorno in un paese europeo da parte degli studenti di paesi del mondo arabo, lo rendono diverso, ricco, ma ricco non solo perché 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
0: Software engineering student Boorhill seconds these thoughts.
3: If you encounter other cultures and you discover oral moral values of other people, you get into a higher level of open-mindedness, which is overwhelming good.

Welcome to everybody at this new lesson where we will talk about of the following subject: quality in production. The lesson will be divided in three parts: the basic elements for production control, statistic tools and methods of control, Deming cycle, TPM methodology in brief. Let's start with the first part concerning the basic elements for production control. This part is mainly focused on industrial process, so all the tools and the method we will describe are oriented to this field of application. Start with the identification and classification of process variables. We can say that, absolutely speaking, the most important aspect for the control of a manufacturing process is the knowledge of the variables that have a heavier or lighter influence. The knowledge and identification of the variables can be achieved by the study of the basic principle of the process itself. So this is the basic element to start set up, let's say, a control plan from quality point of view. So the knowledge of the variables. The variables sometimes are not known, and so the study behind helps to discover sometimes new variables. So, as we have described in all the single process, like hot rolling, cold rolling, dicing, casting, the important is to study the principle on the base of each process. Concerning the manufacturing process of rolled product, DC casting, hot and cold rolling, heat treatment, we can make the following considerations. First of all, each process step has many variables. As we have described in the single process, we realized that each process is there are many variables which are correlate to the process. So normally the industrial process are not very simple to control due to this high number

of variables. Some variables are linked to the process step and to the machine or plant. Other variables depend on the material being processed. So we have two basic elements, the machine or the plant and the material. So each of them has proper variables. So what we call process variable constitute the parameter we can change to control the process. What we call product variables are all the characteristics of the material we want to process, and these characteristics are considered also variables. So we have to consider this mix of variables. And what is important is the correlation between variables. To set up a control plan in the best and complete way, it is necessary a vision as a whole of the entire cycle constituted by the various processes and the different work steps inside each process. So in the example of a rolling cycle or aluminum rolled product, we have this typical flow chart. So starting from raw material, DC casting, slab treatment, hot rolling, cold rolling, heat treatment, slitting finishing, and final semi-finished product as a final step. So what is important is to understand the context where each single process is insert, because the context where each process work can make can have a different influence downstream and upstream. So for this reason is important to have the vision of the whole process, not considering only each process as a separate one. One of first result outcoming from the analysis of process and product cluster of variables is the following. We can determine the workability area. So determination of workability area on and the optimal ranges of variables. As explained, we have two kind of variables, the process or plants or machine variables and the characteristic of the product. So what we have to understand as a first step is the check if there are an overlapping of this area. So if I a very simple example, if I have to make a cold rolling press and my coil has a width of 1900 millimeter and my machine, a rolling mill, has a maximum width of 1600 millimeter, of course there are no overlapping area for this point of view. So this material cannot be processed in this machine because there is any not compatible relation between the variables, in this case of the rolling mill, the machine, and the rolled product, the material. In this scheme we can understand better the relationship between variables and material process. So if we imagine a process A followed by a process B, and in between there is the material being processed. So we can have a series of variables of the process A. Then we have a series of variables for the process B and a series of variables of the material. And in depending on the context, the process and the material we are talking about, we can have all the combination. So we have relation between these variables or some of these variables to some of the variable of the process A, or between process B and material, or

the two processes directly. And this depends on the condition or the specific process I'm analyzing. So through the analysis as a whole cycle, we can also understand the following aspects. Some variables of a process can affect another process downstream or upstream or both. Some product variables can affect only part of the process or all processes. As a result of this analysis, we can achieve the what we call operating recipes for process product. Ideally, knowing all the relationships between the variables of the material and the process, and the correlation between the different process variable in sequence, for each binomial process product, we shall be able to identify the optimal working range for each process variable, to control the acceptance range for each product variables. This is exactly in an extremely synthesis what we consider we can define as quality control, because from one side we have to fix the range, the right range for the process or the machine, and from the other hand we can fix the acceptance criteria of the variable linked to the product. And both control altogether make what we call quality control in the industrial process. Here we can see some example, so we don't go in detail for each, but just to give you how this kind of recipe can be complex where the number of variables could be very high. So here we have an example of a variating recipe for rolled product. So in the left side we have all the elements concerning with the process. For example, type and usage mode of sludging salts. We are talking about the disc process. DC casting for alloy 5005, so magnesium alloy, a slab size of 1500 millimeter, 400, this is the width, 450 millimeter in the thickness, and 6000 millimeter in length. So the process variables can be listed as the following: type and usage of mode to sledging salts, percentage refining, degasser flow rate, chlorine plus argon, casting speed, casting temperature, cooling water flow rate, liquid method level. All these parameter, if I know how to keep under control my process, I should correlate each one to a typical or best range of variation. At the same time, we have the characteristic of the product or the variables linked to the product. In this work step can be listed as the following: chemical composition, measures to control gaseous inclusions, in example density index, ALSCAN or other tools, measures to control solid inclusions like for example prefill or PODFA, dimensional tolerances, shell zone thickness, other specific variables. So as you can see, each time we go in detail in the single process, we discover or we open a very wide list of variables from both point of view, process and the product. So the measurement and the control of this variable is the basic to achieve the best control of the quality and the standardization of the process. Other example, in this case we talk about a hot roll.

process, the same alloy, 5005, slab sides, and exit thickness in this case, after the hot rolling, we should reach 5 mm. As you can see, we have really a very long list. And consider that this list is not is an example, could be even longer than this. So, just a very rapid reading. Slab temperature, camber of work roll, work and backup rolls and roughness, cleanness status of roller table, temperature and characteristic of emulsion, rolling passes reduction sequence, rolling speed for each pass, adjustment for each pass, rolling force, roll bending, brushes usage per pass, temperature of last passes, edge trimming, winding condition. So, really a very long list. At the same, we can have a series of variables linked to the product. In this case, the slab temperature is one important factor. The coil temperature at the final pass, I remember that, for example, in this case, we are talking about hot rolling. So, if we achieve at the end of the process a temperature, for example, 200 degrees, this means we are below the recrystallization temperature. So, the final temper we will reach on the material is not inside the standard range. So, this is not a good quality result. This is just an example how we can fix the range of a Chantant's criteria to say this product, this lot is okay or not okay. Going on with the cold rolling, we have very similar list of process variables. We can just add some more comment about the flatness, so roll bending pass schedule, rolling speed, okay, adjustment of rolling pass, load, roll bending, tilting, and tension and back tension, and the reference flatness curve. This is typical of cold rolling. On the other end, the product can be checked from this point of view. Average thickness and the trend, average flatness and trend, rolled strip surface quality, strip surface roughness, edges quality, trimmed or not trimmed, depends on the cycle, and as a coil is important to have the correct winding quality. So, we can talking about cold rolling, we can add also some shape of the data or the variables we need. For example, talking about thickness variation, as we are talking about a long strip. So the length of the strip in this case could be kilometers. And what is important is not a puntual values of the thickness, but we should know the trend of the thickness. And for example, if there is just the periodic variation, or there is an increasing in the length, keeping the small variation as linked to the vibration of the system. So sometimes the shape of the variable and the numbers we are collecting is important also fix some criteria how to collect the data itself. For the final heat treatment, of course, we have the material temperature before the treatment, because if we load a material already quite hot, for example, coming directly from cold rolling, around 100 degrees, is different than I take one coil rolled 1 week ago. So the temperature will be around 20 degrees. So when I start the heat treatment, it's different if I start from 100 degrees or 20 degrees. And then all the other typical variables for an heat treatment. So the treatment recipe, for example, 250 degrees for 8 hours for soaking, overheating mode,
atmosphere protection.

saturation level, for example, the percentage of oxygen max allowed, process error flow rate, protection gas, if it is the case, pressure treatment chamber, so balance fume extraction, process air is the give the final pressure, and process air speed, so the recirculation flow rate inside the chamber, which can influence the uniformity of temperature. In this case, the product variable are less in numbers. Typical is the mass or the total volume we are treating, the thickness and winding condition. We can make the difference in the distribution temperature during the warm up. The oil residual coming from, for example, cold rolling, and absolutely speaking, in this case, the mechanical properties of the final product after the heat treatment. Basic elements for monitoring and controlling of process and product. So, at the end of this list of variables, both from a process point of view and a product point of view, is important now to make a synthesis, to understand which are the main basic element necessary to keep under control our process from quality point of view. The first basic element is the measurement. So we need to measure the variable during our process and the characteristic of the material along the cycle. So the measurement, as I said, consists on the concerned with the process variable and product variable control. A second element is the recordings. Also in this case, the recording are concerned with the process variables and the product variable control. What this element give? If I measure a lot of variable during my process, but I don't keep any recording of this, I lost, I think, 90% of the useful of this variable. So if I don't record anything, I'm not able to rebuild, for example, something wrong going back in one process made the day before, 1 week before, or even earlier. So the recording of data is another important basic element. Another important element is the traceability. Traceability means, also in this case, is linked to the product along the whole cycle and process work steps. With reference to the typical cycle for rolling, rolled product, so from starting from cast house, hot rolling, cold rolling, and so on, if I follow each lot, production lot, starting from each the first step to the end, it's important to keep the traceability, so the identification of each lot, linked to the data correlated to each single step. And this traceability is fundamental when I discover a problem just at the end of my cycle, and I want to rebuild my process in order to understand where the problem has been produced and solve, prevent that the same problem occur again in the following lot. So traceability is really another important basic element. Some review questions on the first part of the lesson. Absolutely speaking, which is the most important aspect for process and product control? What does workability area mean?

what do the processing recipes represent and how are they constructed for each process product combination? What are the basic elements for process and product controls? Let's continue with the second part of the lesson, which is concerned with the statistic tools and methods of controls. Describe the scope and general consideration on data collection. The availability of data related to a process and or a product is a necessary but not sufficient condition to achieve our purpose, which is keep process under control to obtain product compliant with target requirements or what we call technical specifications. In other words, this really synthetic scope of our keeping under control of the process from quality point of view is to these two elements. So to keep as constant as possible the process in order to have always the same result and keep under control the result we are achieving. So the characteristic of my product I want to produce. Of course, this collecting all the data from both point of view is not enough to understand what really is happening and if there is something is going outside the control. So, but is a necessary basic starting point. So the previous statement about the useful of these two elements is even more valid if we consider further and equally important purposes. Guarantee constant and repetitive performance of a process. Implement continuous improvement of both the process and product quality. So another important consideration is that even if everything is going well, so my process is going in a very constant mode without without big variation, and my product is okay, is inside our specification, but the measurement is still important and to collect data. First of all, because sometimes I have to demonstrate that, for example, this part of the process is not the cause of my eventual problem I see to the final usage. And this is important that I collected all the data also when everything is okay. But another important result is to understand if I can anyway improve. For example, if my thickness variation in a certain point of my measurement realize that my tolerance is inside the plus minus 5%, and this result is quite constant, the question is, can I achieve plus minus 3%? That's why it's important to continue to measure and control. The data interpretation, which is the basic factor combined with the data collection, otherwise I don't understand how to use this data. So in any field, it is essential to process the available data to understand its meaning and obtain useful information. This kind of elaboration can be as all kind of process schematized as a technical process. So we can have start from the data collection, measurement and recordings. Then we have to elaborate the data, or what we call data processing, and on the basis of this

elaboration, I can give an interpretation. So the data itself are not as any give any kind of results, but the way how we elaborate and use the data can give important information in order to understand if our process is going in the right direction. So now we can start to describe this, the methods of usage and interpretation of data. For sure, statistics provides the most known and most used processing methods. On the other hand, we must say that statistical tools, nevertheless, are a double-edged sword. Why? Because if used correctly, they help to understand anomalies and identify appropriate corrective and/or improvement actions. But if used improperly, they can mislead, not allowing to the resolution of anomalies, or even more, producing negative effect. This concept is really very important, because sometimes when we, in every kind of fields, not only in industrial process application, but also in any field where statistics is applied, the wrong usage of some method or some tools coming from the statistic science can really give a completely wrong conclusion, and from one side this doesn't help to solve eventual problem we want to remove, but in some cases is even worse, because we go exactly in the opposite direction we should solve the problem, so we can make worse the situation. So important is the correct use of the statistic methods. There are no general and absolute rules on the choice and methods of use of statistical tools. However, it is important to take into account some basic considerations. One important element is to know the accuracy of the data, and in this we have also pay attention to the reliability of the entire measurement chain, including the operator. So we imagine we are in a typical industrial process, so there are several machines, and each machine is supervised by dedicated operators. So when we ask to collect data and record this data in a data sheet or in a software database, is important that the data collected come from a correct accuracy, so the instrument we are using are calibrated and guarantee the correct error or accuracy requested for this kind of measurement. Sometimes in this chain of control, also the operators can make the difference, because if I use, for example, a micrometer, simple micrometer, in the wrong way, I risk to read the wrong number. And this can introduce data and noise in the data, which doesn't help to understand the real situation. It is important to contextualize always the data which you are presenting or using. In other words, not knowing the useful correlation, it is important to check correlation between each data with all known conditions. In example, date, time, machine ID in case of possible alternatives, anomalous circumstances, or recording of other parameters or variables simultaneous to the data being processed. So, very often, when we are looking for a problem or the source of a problem, we don't know exactly what we are looking for.
So when we implement a specific

Specific measurement plan is important to collect all the data we know can influence my process and or product characteristic, but it's important to collect also other element which can give the context where maybe one variable is changing and maybe in a afterward elaboration, I can find a correlation with other parameter at the beginning I didn't consider as important. So the context is always important. So especially if I don't know exactly the real correlation between the variables. So the context is another important aspect to consider. Another criteria, it is recommended to filter or stratify the mass of available data. What does it mean? In a complex and extensive processes, data variability should not always be interpreted as a useful indication, which means an effective signal of a permanent change. Sometimes it is not significant extemporaneous anomalies, and this is considered a noise. So when I try to keep under control one variable, and I can see that sometimes this variable go outside my standard range. So what is important to understand when I elaborate the data is to understand if there is a specific reason when this variation occur, or sometimes can happen a very single spot variation really not useful to my understanding, and this is considered noise. So the filter to be used has this purpose, to eliminate the variation not relevant, and keep all the variation which can be correlated to the right variable or the process on the product. Some examples of statistical tools for process and product control. The most used and known tool for product control is the Pareto diagram. Here in the picture we can see an example of application. In particular, we are analyzing in these graphics the causes of non-conformity of a rolled product. So here we have all the possible causes we recorded in our data collection. So thickness of tolerances, out of tolerances, surface not acceptable, flatness of tolerances, mechanical properties out of tolerances, chemical composition out of specifications, winding defect, and other defects that are very small. So the main principle of Pareto diagram is that the 20% of the causes cover more or less the 80% of the problem. So in other words, this tool is a very simple tool, useful when I have several problems to be solved in order to increase, in this case of the example, the quality of my rolled product, give the priority how to start this improvement process. So as we have seen in the diagram, there are the first two or three causes which cover most of the causes of nonconformity. So this means that if I solve these two or three causes, I solve 70-80% of my problem. Another important tools, as an example, is the control charts. The most known process control tools is the control charts. So we can see in this example the thickness deviation of a rolling process. So the deviation plotted per date give, in this case, a clear signal. So we can consider that each date is the average
deviation in thickness, we

have recorded in one rolling mill. So this could be the average of a single process, and this is the date. As we can see, we have a very constant performance, and inside what I consider the normal variation. But in this date, I see a step in the deviation, and from this point on, all the data is outside the range. So in this case, it's very clear the relationship between the data collected and the event. So it's something linked to the device, because from a certain date on, the deviation start to go outside the allowed or the good performance. And this is a clear signal that there was a failure of the device which is measuring the thickness in the mill. And easy to understand the causes and also the corrective action, which is a maintenance of the tool. This is another example where the deviation is not so clear. So I have, in this case, sometimes a point outside, then again in the correct range, and then one event outside, and so on. So looking at this control chart is not so evident which is if there is a signal useful, or there are just some noise or disturbing event not clear from this picture. At this, for this specific example, we can understand how the stratification of the data can help to understand better what is happening. For example, in the previous control chart, I just plot the performance on the linked to the date for of the production. And this doesn't give a useful information. But if I understand also another important element of the contest, which is, for example, the alloy I have rolled in a single date plotted, I can make another elaboration by group all the data per alloy as showed in this diagram. So I, for example, measure all the deviation concerned with alloy with 1000 series. Here I see all the performance linked to the alloy, the coil with alloy 5000 series, and here in 8000 series. So I see that only in the 3000 have a problem of the higher deviation, but all the other material is okay. This explains why during only plotting the data per date is not visible this crossed change in the variables, but applying a stratification example, very simple, like in this example, I can understand which is the second variable which give the answer to understand what is the reason of the deviation. So in this case, we understood that the calibration of the tool, the instrument device, the measurement device, is linked to the calibration curve only of this alloy, but not, a failure mode of the all the device. So an electronic, for example, reason and so on. Another important tool is the correlation between series of data to check whether a process parameter can have an effect on another process or product variable. Correlation graphs are used so to explain of higher or minor evident correlation.
In these two examples, we can see two different cases. In the one case, where we plot this rolling speed in meter per minute and the roughness of the work roll. And if I collect all the data in the different condition, in roughness and the speed, I can put in this way, I can understand if there is a reasonable correlation between these two parameters. So if I increase the roughness, normally I achieve a higher rolling speed. In this case, the relation between work roll roughness and rolling speed in a cold rolling pass, so here was in a foil rolling, 12 micron, 0.012 millimeter. In this case, we are talking about a rolling pass at thicker range, 0.6 millimeter. And the same parameter, we can say that there is not the same strong relation, but is quite an influence. Because in this range, we know that, in effect, there are no big relationship between these two parameters. Some review questions about this first part of the lesson. What makes process and product data collection useful? Why is it important to take into account the accuracy and the reliability of measurements? What does it mean, contextualization of data? What does it mean, filtration or stratification of data? And now we will proceed with the third part of the lesson concerned with the Deming cycle TPM methodology in brief. A short introduction of this last part. In this lesson we will not go very deep on this topic because it takes really a specific lesson dedicated. So we just talk about the general application of these tools. Starting from concept of prevention and continuous improvement, the principle and the methodology illustrated so far certainly help to understand the past. All the data collection we implement and the analysis, of course, help to understand what happened till now. And this helps to understand if there are problems, deviations, and so on. But the subsequent analysis of event, both positive and negative, provides us with elements to eliminate the causes of anomalies and or out-of-specification performances. However, this use is reductive. The same elements, even when everything falls within the expected standard, must be used to prevent and improve. And one of the tools to achieve this continuous improvement is the so-called PDCA cycle. PDCA is an acronym which corresponds to the sequence of a typical step we have to continuously perform in order to achieve a continuous improvement. So the acronym stands for plan, do, check and act. And this is well known as a Deming cycle. It is the best known reference for implementing continuous process and or product improvement and is represented normally as a circle. So I start to plan the activity, to plan, to do and to check the result, and then when I complete my first loop of improvement, I have to implement the action and start again a new improvement cycle. The basic principle is the following. Once the planned target has been reached, a new target is replanned.
identifying potential further feasible improvement. So as showed in this schematic picture, anytime I finish a loop of improvement, I reach higher level, for example, of my quality. And then when I stabilized it, the stabilization is, let's say, represented by this element, which stop the climbing of this improvement route, and start to think about further improvement. And then I will start a second improvement cycle and reach a higher level. Typical example of continuous improvement, when I reach a fixed target of, for example, flatness control in the cold rolling, by achieving, for example, a magnitude of the defect in the flatness terms in, I don't know, for example, 30 I units, I start to understand by measuring the capability of my device installed in the mill, and understand if there are further improvement, for example, by improving the profile of the hot rolling material, or to optimize the reference curve in the flatness measurement, online flatness measurement. And by using some trial, so plan, for example, specific focused trial, I can understand if there is a benefit or an improvement effect. And then when I make this implementation, I will check for a while the standard flatness I achieve after the implementation. If the check is giving positive results, I stabilize this situation and then start to increase, for example, from 30 to 20 I units, and I start to think if there is a further improvement, for example, from 20 to 15 I units. Another important technique for continuous improvement is the so-called TPM, Total Productive Maintenance. The adoption of a complete TPM program implies a radical change in the management strategies of an industrial system. The most important principles underlying the methodology are summarized in the following points. Okay, a first important basic element is the holistic vision of the production system, which means a complete analysis of all the process, plant, process and product. In every single aspect or pillar, the common target is to identify and eliminate all inefficiencies like waste, scrap, unproductive time, etc. The typical pillars of a TPM program are listed in this picture. Each pillar has the same importance, and a similar route is implemented for each of them. So we can have the autonomous maintenance, focused process and maintenance improvement, planned maintenance, quality management, early equipment management, administrative work, education and training, safety and sustainability success. On the base of this very wide process, there is a 5S methodology to keep under control in a very basic way, our process. To implement this program, is important to follow a standardized step-by-step route in order to achieve success. So to successfully achieve a correct implementation of TPM, it is essential to follow the procedure provided by the method itself. So normally we start with a pilot plant, we implement the implementation of the main pillars for the pilot machine, and then, only then, to extend the extension to program step by step to other machines, and at the end, the extension of the program to the whole organization.
it's important to apply a systematic way to implement the pillars. There are several intermediate phases are provided for each pillar. At the end of each phase, our special internal commission evaluates the level achieved. Only if the minimum level is reached, it is allowed to move on the next phase. So this very special method to improve our efficiency should start from the top management of the organization. And when we decide to go in this direction, we have to follow this strictly this sequence. So we start with the basic element, then someone else from the other department, for example, go inside and have a sort of evaluation if this step is achieved properly. If this is not the case, we start again. When this first step is considered in a good level, we can only then go ahead with the following steps. Once the ITER is completed, the standard must be consolidated and it is possible to proceed with another pillar. And this was the last the topic. So, some review question for this last part of the lessons. If everything falls within the target, how can statistical control be used? What does the acronym PDCA mean? Compared to other continuous improvement methods, what are the two basic principles that characterize a TPM program? And now the summary of all the review questions concerned with the whole lesson. Absolutely speaking, which is the most important aspect for process and product control? What does workability area mean? What do the processing recipes represent and how are they constructed for each process product combination? What are the basic elements for process and product controls? What makes process and product data collection useful? Why is it important to take into account the accuracy and the reliability of measurements? What does it mean contextualization of data? What does it mean filtration or stratification of data? If everything falls within the targets, how can statistical control be used? What does the acronym PDCA mean? Compared to other continuous improvement methods, what are the two basic principles that characterize a TPM program? And this is the last question. I thank you for your attention and I remember you that all the material correlated to this lesson is available on the university website in the section linked to this course.

0: Perché scegliere l'Università Uninettuno? 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
5: The International Telematic University, Uninettuno, was born from the Nettuno model. Network per l'Università Ovunque, active in Italy since 1992, and from the success of the European project MedNetU, Mediterranean Network of Universities. The 31 MedNetU partner universities from 11 Mediterranean countries, Algeria, Egypt, France, Jordan, Greece, Italy, Lebanon, Morocco, Syria, Tunisia, and Turkey, coordinated by Nettuno, have given life to a real technological network based on the use of digital satellites. Today, all partners can produce, broadcast, and receive educational contents on television and the internet. A technological network that is supported by a network of minds who know how to connect and share their knowledge, and who jointly created the International Telematic University, Uninettuno, and developed a virtual space for higher education and for the circulation of knowledge in the Euro-Mediterranean.
6: I declare the 2005-2006 academic year is now open, the first year of the International Telematic University, Uninettuno.
5: The International Telematic University, Uninettuno, is a great university where, within the real and virtual spaces of the internet, the best professors from the most prestigious universities of the world deliver their lectures in several languages in the following subjects: engineering, literature, international law, economics, psychology, media and communication. Students can attend the university with no space or time limits. Anywhere in the world, you can choose whether to study in Italian, Arabic, English, French, or Greek, achieving a study title recognized in Italy, in Europe, and other countries throughout the Mediterranean. On uninettunouniversity.net, in the didactic cyberspace, students can access the various learning environments, follow digitalized video lessons that are connected in a multimedial, hypertextual, and interactive way to books, texts, bibliographies, citographies, exercises, and virtual labs. On the satellite channel Uninettuno University and on the web TV of the university, it is possible to follow the video lessons 24 hours a day. In the virtual classrooms, professors and tutors interact with students and check their learning progress. Through forums and chats, minds are connected and knowledge is exchanged. The Uninettuno learning environment, realized by the university itself after many years of research, is appreciated around the world, as proved by the agreement signed in November 2013 in Brussels with the ASD, Aerospace and Defense Industry Association, who, through a careful selection made at the global level, chooses the Uninettuno as its platform to realize distance teaching courses by which quality standards are certified for work in the fields of the aerospace industry. Uninettuno will provide educational models, software, and platform, says Director Lesman, and will provide the course contents. Today, Uninettuno students come from 104 different countries from around the world. It's a global university that spread its technological poles in several countries, such as Rabat, Morocco, on the 14th of March, 2006.

0: In Cairo, Egypt, on the 15th of June, 2006. In Tunis, Tunisia, on the 24th of August, 2007. In Iraq, May 2011, where four technological poles were set up in Erbil, Baghdad, Thaiqar, and Basra. Here, the International Telematic University Uninetuno trains young Iraqi entrepreneurs long distance. In Cairo, Egypt, on the 26th of October, 2008, in the presence of the President of the Italian Republic, Giorgio Napolitano, an important academic agreement was signed, which allows Egyptian students to attend, at distance, the International Telematic University Uninetuno, and, after a training period spent in selected Italian companies, are awarded a study title recognized in Italy, in Europe, and Egypt. On the premises of Helwan University, Uninetuno students receive their degrees. What I learned from this experience is that I always have to think with my own head. A model of cooperation for which Italy should pride herself, says Egypt's educational minister. 48 out of 50 of us have already found jobs here in Cairo. With the signature of an agreement between Uninetuno and Al-Hawaiian University in Frane in October 2012, a consortium aimed at the realization of an Italian-Moroccan distance university for the development of distance education in Africa jointly with universities of Morocco as well as other regional universities was proclaimed. Not only a university, Uninetuno is engaged in helping overcome illiteracy in some countries in the Arab world. Rabat, Morocco, on the 14th of May, 2009. The authorities of the governments and institutions of Italy and Morocco sign an agreement aimed at airing on Moroccan national television the course of 150 hours of video lessons. I Learn Arabic, The Treasure of the Letters, designed by Maria Amata Garito and realized by Rashid Benghaji, aimed at teaching through a new pedagogic model how to read and write in Arabic to the adult illiterate population of Morocco on television. Thanks to its engagement in several international research projects, the International Telematic University Uninetuno is constantly evolving. On www.uninetunouniversity.net, knowledge and culture move without boundaries. The access to knowledge is democratized, and the doors of dialogue among European and the Arab world are now open. New professions are created, new knowledge arises, and new values are shared.
1: Vuoi acquisire competenze per conservare e valorizzare i patrimoni e i paesaggi culturali? 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

Welcome to everybody at this new lesson where we will talk about of the following subject: quality in production. The lesson will be divided in three parts: the basic elements for production control, statistic tools and methods of control, Deming cycle, TPM methodology in brief. Let's start with the first part concerning the basic elements for production control. This part is mainly focused on industrial process, so all the tools and the method we will describe are oriented to this field of application. Start with the identification and classification of process variables. We can say that, absolutely speaking, the most important aspect for the control of a manufacturing process is the knowledge of the variables that have a heavier or lighter influence. The knowledge and identification of the variables can be achieved by the study of the basic principle of the process itself. So this is the basic element to start set up, let's say, a control plan from quality point of view. So the knowledge of the variables. The variables sometimes are not known, and so the study behind helps to discover sometimes new variables. So, as we have described in all the single process, like hot rolling, cold rolling, die C casting, the important is to study the principle on the base of each process. Concerning the manufacturing process of rolled product, DC casting, hot and cold rolling, heat treatment, we can make the following considerations. First of all, each process step has many variables. As we have described in the single process, we realized that each process there are many variables which are correlate to the process. So normally the industrial process are not very simple to control due to this high number of variables. Some variables are linked to the process step and to the machine or plant. Other variables depend on the material being processed. So we have two basic elements: the machine or the plant, and the material. So each of them has proper variables. So what we call process variable constitute the parameter we can change to control the process. What we call product variables are all the characteristics of the material we are want to process, and these characteristics are considered also variables. So we have to consider this mix of variables. And what is important is the correlation between variables. To set up a control plan in the best and complete way, it is necessary a vision as a whole of the entire cycle constituted by the various processes and the different work steps inside each process. So in the example of rolling cycle, aluminum rolled product, we have this typical flow chart. So starting from raw material, DC casting, slab treatment, hot rolling, cold rolling, heat treatment, slitting finishing, and final semi-finished product as a final step. So what is important is to understand the context where each single process is insert,
because the context where each process work can make can have a different influence downstream and upstream. So for this reason is important to have the vision of the whole process, not considering only each process as a separate one. First result outcoming from the analysis of process and product cluster of variables is the following. We can determine the workability area. So determination of workability area and the optimal ranges of variables. As explained, we have two kind of variables, the process or plants or machine variables and the characteristic of the product. So what we have to understand as a first step is the check if there are an overlapping of this area. So if I, a very simple example, if I have to make a cold rolling press and my coil has a width of 1900 millimeter and my machine, a rolling mill, has a maximum width of 1600 millimeter, of course there are no overlapping area for this point of view. So this material cannot be processed in this machine because there is any not compatible relation between the variables, in this case of the rolling mill, the machine, and the rolled product, the material. In this scheme we can understand better the relationship between variables and material process. So if we imagine a process A followed by a process B, and in between there is the material being processed. So we can have a series of variables of the process A. Then we have a series of variables for the process B and a series of variables of the material. And in depending on the context, the process and the material we are talking about, we can have all the combination. So we have relation between these variables or some of these variables to some of the variable of the process A, or between process B and material, or the two processes directly. And this depends on the condition or the specific process I'm analyzing. So through the analysis as a whole cycle, we can also understand the following aspects. Some variables of a process can affect another process downstream or upstream or both. Some product variables can affect only part of the process or all processes. As a result of this analysis, we can achieve what we call operating recipes for process product. Ideally, knowing all the relationships between the variables of the material and the process, and the correlation between the different process variable in sequence, for each binomial process product, we shall be able to identify the optimal working range for each process variable, to control the acceptance range for each product variables. This is exactly in an extremely synthesis what we consider we can define as quality control, because from one side we have to fix the range, the right range for the process or the machine, and from the other hand, we can fix the acceptance criteria of the variable linked to the product. And both control altogether make what we call quality control in the industrial process.
Here we can see some example, so we don't go in the in detail for each, but just to give you how this kind of recipe can be complex and where the number of variables could be very high. So here we have an example of a variating recipe for rolled product. So in the left side we have all the elements concerning with the process. For example, type and usage mode of sludging salts. We are talking about this process. DC casting for alloy 5005, so magnesium alloy, a slab size of 1500 millimeter, 400, this is the width, 450 millimeter in the thickness, and 6000 millimeter in length. So the process variables can be listed as the following: type and usage of mode to sludging salts, percentage refining, the gasser flow rate, chlorine plus argon, casting speed, casting temperature, cooling water flow rate, liquid method level. All these parameters, if I know how to keep under control my process, I should correlate each one to a typical or best range of variation. At the same time, we have the characteristic of the product or the variables linked to the product. In this work step can be listed as the following: chemical composition, measures to control gaseous inclusions, in example, density index, ALSCAN, or other tools, measures to control solid inclusions, like, for example, prefill or PODFA, dimensional tolerances, shell zone thickness, other specific variables. So, as you can see, each time we go in detail in the single process, we discover we open a very wide list of variables from both point of view, process and product. So the measurement and the control of this variable is the basic to achieve the best control of the quality and the standardization of the process. Other example, in this case we talk about an hot rolling process, the same alloy 5005, slab sides and exit thickness. In this case, after the hot rolling we should reach 5 millimeter. As you can see, we have really a very long list, and consider that this list is not is an example, could be even longer than this. So just a very rapid reading: slab temperature, camber of work roll, work and backup rolls and roughness, cleanness status of roller table, temperature and characteristic of emulsion, rolling passes reduction sequence, rolling speed for each pass, adjustment for each pass, rolling force, roll bending, brushes usage per pass, temperature of last passes, edge streaming, winding condition. So really a very long list. At the same, we can have a series of variables linked to the product. In this case, the slab temperature is one important factor. The coil temperature at the final pass. I remember that, for example, in this case, we are talking about hot rolling. So if we achieve at the end of the process a temperature, for example, 200 degrees, this means we are below the recrystallization temperature. So the final temper we will reach on the material is not inside the standard range. So this is not a good quality result. This is just an example how we can fix the range of acceptance criteria to say this product, this lot is okay or not okay.
going on with the cold rolling, we have very similar list of process variables. We can just add some more comment about the flatness, so roll bending pass schedule, rolling speed, okay, adjustment of rolling pass, load, roll bending tilting and tension and back tension, and the reference flatness curve. This is typical of cold rolling. On the other end, the product can be checked from this point of view: average thickness and the trend, average flatness and trend, rolled strip surface quality, strip surface roughness, edges quality, trimmed or not trimmed, depends on the cycle, and as a coil is important to have the correct winding quality. So we can talking about cold rolling, we can add also some shape of the data or the variables we need. For example, talking about thickness variation, as we are talking about a long strip, so the length of the strip in this case could be kilometers. And what is important is not a puntual values of the thickness, but we should know the trend of the thickness. And for example, if there is just the periodic variation, or there is an increasing in the length, keeping the small variation as a link to the vibration of the system. So sometimes the shape of the variable and the numbers we are collecting is important also fix some criteria how to collect the data itself. For the final heat treatment, of course, we have the material temperature before the treatment, because if we load a material already quite hot, for example, coming directly from cold rolling, around 100 degrees, is different than I take one coil rolled 1 week ago. So the temperature will be around 20 degrees. So when I start the heat treatment, it's different if I start from 100 degrees or 20 degrees. And then all the other typical variables for an heat treatment. So the treatment recipe, for example, 250 degrees for 8 hours for soaking, overheating mode, atmosphere protection level, for example, the percentage of oxygen max allowed, process error flow rate, protection gas, if it is the case, pressure treatment chamber, so balance fume extraction, process air is the give the final pressure, and process air speed, so the recirculation flow rate inside the chamber, which can influence the uniformity of temperature. In this case, the product variable are less in numbers. Typical is the mass or the total volume we are treating. The thickness and winding condition, we can make the difference in the distribution temperature during the warm-up. The oil residual coming from, for example, cold rolling, and absolutely speaking, in this case, the mechanical properties of the final product after the heat treatment. Basic elements for monitoring and controlling of process and product. So, at the end of this list of variables, both from process point of view and product point of view, is important now to make a synthesis, to understand which are the main basic element necessary to keep under control our process from quality point of view. The first basic element is the measurement. So we need to measure the variable during our process.
and the characteristic of the material along the cycle. So the measurement, as I said, consists on the concerned with the process variable and product variable control. A second element is the recordings. Also in this case, the recording are concerned with the process variables and the product variable control. What this element give? If I measure a lot of variable during my process, but I don't keep any recording of this, I lost, I think, 90% of the useful of this variable. So if I don't record anything, I'm not able to rebuild, for example, something wrong going back in one process made the day before, 1 week before, or even earlier. So the recording of data is another important basic element. Another important element is the traceability. Traceability means, also in this case, is linked to the product along the whole cycle and process work steps. With reference to the typical cycle for rolling, rolled product, so from starting from cast house, hot rolling, cold rolling, and so on, if I follow each lot, production lot, starting from each the first step to the end, it's important to keep the traceability, so the identification of each lot, linked to the data correlated to each single step. And this traceability is fundamental when I discover a problem just at the end of my cycle, and I want to rebuild my process in order to understand where the problem has been produced and solved, prevent that the same problem occur again in the following lot. So traceability is really another important basic element. Some review questions on the first part of the lesson. Absolutely speaking, which is the most important aspect for process and product control? What does workability area mean? What do the processing recipes represent, and how are they constructed for each process product combination? What are the basic elements for process and product controls? Let's continue with the second part of the lesson, which is concerned with the statistic tools and the methods of controls. Describe the scope and general consideration on data collection. The availability of data related to a process and or a product is a necessary but not sufficient condition to achieve our purpose, which is keep process under control to obtain product compliant with target requirements, or what we call technical specifications. In other words, this really synthetic scope of our keeping under control of the process from quality point of view is these two elements. So to keep as constant as possible the process in order to have always the same result, and keep under control the result we are achieving. So the characteristic of my product I want to produce. Of course, this collecting all the data from both point of view is not enough to understand what really is happening,
and if there is something is going outside the control. So, but is a necessary basic starting point. So the previous statement about the useful of these two elements is even more valid if we consider further and equally important purposes. Guarantee constant and repetitive performance of a process. Implement continuous improvement of both the process and product quality. So another important consideration is that even if everything is going well, so my process is going in a very constant mode without big variation, and my product is okay, is inside

our specification. But the measurement is still important and to collect data, first of all, because sometimes I have to demonstrate that, for example, this part of the process is not the cause of my eventual problem I see to the final usage. And this is important that I collected all the data also when everything is okay. But another important result is to understand if I can anyway improve. For example, if my thickness variation in a certain point of my measurement realize that my tolerance is inside the plus minus 5%, and this result is quite constant. The question is, can I achieve plus minus 3%? That's why it's important to continue to measure and control. The data interpretation, which is the basic factor combined with the data collection. Otherwise, I don't understand how to use this data. So in any field, it is essential to process the available data to understand its meaning and obtain useful information. This kind of elaboration can be as all kind of process schematized as a technical process. So we can have start from the data collection, measurement and recordings. Then we have to elaborate the data, or what we call data processing, and on the base of this elaboration I can give an interpretation. So the data itself are not as any give any kind of results, but the way how we elaborate and use the data can give important information in order to understand if our process is going in the right direction. So now we can start to describe the methods of usage and interpretation of data. For sure, statistics provides the most known and most used processing methods. On the other hand, we must say that statistical tools, nevertheless, are a double-edged sword. Why? Because if used correctly, they help to understand anomalies and identify appropriate corrective and/or improvement actions. But if used improperly, they can mislead, not allowing to the resolution of anomalies, or even more, producing negative effect. This concept is really very important, because sometimes when we, in every kind of fields, not only in industrial process application, but also in any field where statistics is applied, the wrong usage of some method or some tools coming from the statistics science can really give a completely wrong conclusion. And from one side, this doesn't help to solve eventual problem we want to remove, but in some cases is even worse, because we go exactly in the opposite direction we should solve the problem. So we can make worse the situation. So important is the correct use of the statistic methods. There are no general and absolute rules on the choice and methods of use of statistical tools. However, it is important to take into account some basic considerations. One important element is to know the accuracy of the data, and in this we have also pay attention to the reliability of the entire measurement

chain, including the operator. So we imagine we are in a typical industrial process. So there are several machines, and each machine is supervised by dedicated operators. So when we ask to collect data and record this data in a data sheet or in a software database, it's important that the data collected come from a correct accuracy, so the instrument we are using are calibrated and guarantee the correct error or accuracy requested for this kind of measurement. Sometimes in this chain of control, also the operators can make the difference, because if I use, for example, a micrometer, simple micrometer, in the wrong way, I risk to read the wrong number. And this can introduce data and noise in the data, which not helps, doesn't help to understand the real situation. It is important to contextualize always the data which you are presenting or using. In other words, not knowing the useful correlation, it is important to check correlation between each data with all known conditions. In example, date, time, machine ID in case of possible alternatives, anomalous circumstances, or recording of other parameters or variables simultaneous to the data being processed. So very often when we are looking for a problem or the source of a problem, we don't know exactly what we are looking for. So when we implement a specific measurement plan, it's important to collect all the data we know can influence my process and or product characteristic, but it's important to collect also other element which can give the context where maybe one variable is changing, and maybe in a afterward elaboration I can find a correlation with other parameter at the beginning I didn't consider as important. So the context is always important. So especially if I don't know exactly the real correlation between the variables. So the context is another important aspect to consider. Another criteria, it is recommended to filter or stratify the mass of available data. What does it mean? In a complex and extensive processes, data variability should not always be interpreted as a useful indication, which means an effective signal of a permanent change. Sometimes it is not significant extemporaneous anomalies, and this is considered a noise. So when I try to keep under control one variable, and I can see that sometimes this variable go outside my standard range. So what is important to understand when I elaborate the data is to understand if there is a specific reason when this variation occur, or sometimes can happen a very single spot variation really not useful to my understanding, and this is considered noise. So the filter to be used has this purpose, to eliminate the variation not relevant and keep all the variation which can be correlated to the right variable or the process on the product. Some examples of statistical tools for process and product control. The most used and known tool for product control is the Pareto diagram.
Here in the picture we can

can see an example of application. In particular, we are analyzing in these graphics the causes of non-conformity of a rolled product.

main principle of Pareto diagram is that the 20% of the causes cover more or less the 80% of the problem. So, in other words, this tool is a very simple tool, useful when I have several problems to be solved in order to increase, in this case of the example, the quality of my rolled product, give the priority how to start this improvement process. So, as we have seen in the diagram, there are the first two or three causes which cover most of the causes of nonconformity. So this means that if I solve these two or three causes, I solve 70-80% of my problem. Another important tool, as an example, is the control charts. The most known process control tools is the control charts. So, we can see in this example the thickness deviation of a rolling process. So, the deviation plotted per date give, in this case, a clear signal. So, we can consider that each date is the average deviation in thickness we have recorded in one rolling mill. So, this could be the average of a single process, and this is the date. As we can see, we have a very constant performance, and inside what I consider the normal variation. But in this date, I see a step in the deviation, and from this point on, all the data is outside the range. So in this case, is very clear the relationship between the data collected and the event. So it's something linked to the device, because from a certain date on, the deviation start to go outside the allowed or the good performance. And this is a clear signal that there was a failure of the device which is measuring the thickness in the mill. And easy to understand the causes and also the corrective action, which is a maintenance of the tool. This is another example where the deviation is not so clear. So I have, in this case, sometimes a point outside, then again in the correct range, and then one event outside, and so on. So, looking at this control chart, is not so evident which is if there is a signal useful, or there are just some noise or disturbing event not clear from this picture. At this, for this specific example, we can understand how the stratification of the data can help to understand better what is happening. For example, in the previous control chart, I just plot the performance on the linked to the date for of the production. And this doesn't give a useful information. But if I understand also another important element of the contest, which is, for example, the alloy I have rolled in a single date plotted, I can make another elaboration by group all the data per alloy as shown in this diagram. So I, for example, measure all the deviation concerned with alloy with 1000 series. Here I see all the performance linked to the coil with alloy 5000 series, and here in 8000 series. So I see that only in the 3000

have a problem of higher deviation, but all the other material is okay. This explains why during only plotting the data per date is not visible this crossed change in the variables. But applying a stratification example, very simple, like in this example, I can understand which is the second variable which give the answer to understand what is the reason of the deviation. So in this case, we understood that the calibration of the tool, the instrument device, the measurement device, is linked to the calibration curve only of this alloy, but not, let's say, a failure mode of the device, so an electronic, for example, reason and so on. Another important tool is the correlation between series of data to check whether a process parameter can have an effect on another process or product variable. Correlation graphs are used so to explain of higher or minor evident correlation. In these two examples, we can see two different cases. In the one case, where we plot this rolling speed in meter per minute and the roughness of the work roll. And if I collect all the data in the different condition, in roughness and speed, I can put in this way, I can understand if there is a reasonable correlation between these two parameters. So if I increase the roughness, normally I achieve a higher rolling speed. In this case, the relation between work roll roughness and rolling speed in a cold rolling pass, so here was in a foil rolling, 12 micron, 0.012 millimeter. In this case, we are talking about a rolling pass at thicker range, 0.6 millimeter. And the same parameter, we can say that there is not the same strong relation, but is quite an influence, because in this range we know that in effect there are no big relationship between these two parameters. Some review questions about this first part of the lesson. What makes process and product data collection useful? Why is it important to take into account the accuracy and the reliability of measurements? What does it mean, contextualization of data? What does it mean, filtration or stratification of data? And now we will proceed with the third part of the lesson concerned with the Deming cycle TPM methodology in brief. A short introduction of this last part. In this lesson, we will not go very deep on this topic because it takes really a specific lesson dedicated. So we just talk about the general application of these tools. Starting from concept of prevention and continuous improvement, the principle and the methodology illustrated so far certainly help to understand the past. All the data collection we implement and the analysis, of course, help to understand what happened till now. And this helps to understand if there are problems, deviations, and so on. But the subsequent analysis of event, both positive and negative, provides us with elements to eliminate the causes of anomalies and or out of specification performances. However, this use is reductive. The same elements, even when everything falls within the expected standard, must be used to prevent and improve.

And one of the tools to achieve this continuous improvement is the so-called PDCA cycle. PDCA is an acronym which corresponds to the sequence of a typical step we have to continuously perform in order to achieve a continuous improvement. So the acronym stands for plan, do, check, and act. And this is well known as a Deming cycle. It is the best known reference for implementing continuous process and or product improvement, and is represented normally as a circle. So I start to plan the activity, to plan, to do, and to check the result, and then when I complete my first loop of improvement, I have to implement the action and start again a new improvement cycle. The basic principle is the following. Once the planned target has been reached, a new target is replanned, identifying a potential further feasible improvement. So, as showed in this schematic picture, anytime I finish a loop of improvement, I reach higher level, for example, of my quality. And then, when I stabilized it, the stabilization is, let's say, represented by this element, which stops the climbing of this improvement route, and start to think about further improvement. And then I will start a second improvement cycle and reach a higher level. Typical example of continuous improvement, when I reach a fixed target of, for example, flatness control in the cold rolling, by achieving, for example, a magnitude of the defect in the flatness terms, in, I don't know, for example, 30 I units, I start to understand by measuring the capability of my device installed in the mill, and understand if there are further improvements. For example, by improving the profile of the hot rolling material, or to optimize the reference curve in the flatness measurement, online flatness measurement. And by using some trial, so plan, for example, specific focused trial, I can understand if there is a benefit or an improvement effect. And then when I make this implementation, I will check for a while the standard flatness I achieve after the implementation. If the check is giving positive results, I stabilize this situation and then start to increase, for example, from 30 to 20 I units, and I start to think if there is a further improvement, for example, from 20 to 15 I units. Another important technique for continuous improvement is the so-called TPM, Total Productive Maintenance. The adoption of a complete TPM program implies a radical change in the management strategies of an industrial system. The most important principles underlying the methodology are summarized in the following points. Okay, a first important basic element is the holistic vision of the production system, which means a complete analysis of all the process, plant, process, and product. In every single aspect or pillar, the common target is to identify and eliminate all inefficiencies like waste, scrap, unproductive time, etc. The typical pillars of a TPM program are listed in this picture. Each pillar has the same importance, and a similar route is implemented for each of

them. So we can have the autonomous maintenance, focused process and maintenance improvement, planned maintenance, quality management, early equipment management, administrative work, education and training, safety and sustainability success. And the base of this very wide process, there is a 5S methodology to keep under control the, in a very basic way, our process. To implement this program, is important to follow a standardized step-by-step route in order to achieve success. So to successfully achieve a correct implementation of TPM, it is essential to follow the procedure provided by the method itself. So normally we start with a pilot plant, we implement the implementation of the main pillars for the pilot machine, and then, only then, to extend the extension to program step by step to other machines, and at the end, the extension of the program to the whole organization. It's important to apply a systematic way to implement the pillars. There are several intermediate phases are provided for each pillar. At the end of each phase, our special internal commission evaluates the level achieved. Only if the minimum level is reached, it is allowed to move on the next phase. So this very special method to improve our efficiency should start from the top management of the organization. And when we decide to go in this direction, we have to follow this strictly this sequence. So we start with the basic element, then someone else from the other department, for example, go inside and have a sort of evaluation if this step is achieved properly. If this is not the case, we start again. When this first step is considered in a good level, we can only then go ahead with the following steps. Once the ITER is completed, the standard must be consolidated and it is possible to proceed with another pillar. And this was the last the topic. So, some review question for this last part of the lessons. If everything falls within the target, how can statistical control be used? What does the acronym PDCA mean? Compared to other continuous improvement methods, what are the two basic principles that characterize the TPM program? And now the summary of all the review questions concerned with the whole lesson. Absolutely speaking, which is the most important aspect for process and product control? What does workability area mean? What do the processing recipes represent? And how are they constructed for each process-product combination? What are the basic elements for process and product controls? What makes process and product data collection useful? Why is it important to take into account the accuracy and the reliability of measurements? What does it mean contextualization of data? What does it mean filtration or stratification of data? If everything falls within the targets, how can statistical control be used? What does the acronym PDCA mean? Compared to other continuous improvement methods, what are the two basic principles that characterize a TPM program? And this is the last question. I thank you for your attention. And I remember you that all the material correlated to this lesson is available on the university website in the section linked to this course.